0: And TK with 2:24 to go. I have to imagine Northside is going to be all gas, no brakes on this drive.
1: I think so. I probably, if I had to be a betting man, I'd see 3J airing it out 100% because he's already taking shots in the air, and why not, you know?
0: Two receivers to the right. I formation. Now they're going to run the tackle out again and stack up the running backs behind him. That kind of spread look. Here's the throw on a swing pass to Anderson. Anderson bounces it outside, and Anderson got popped. And will be taken down at the 45-yard line. Really good hit there by James Mitchell.
1: Yeah, you heard that all the way up here.
0: Well, it is an open-air booth. It is a pickup of four to the 45-yard line. Second and six upcoming with 2:02 to go. Couple of receivers over to the far side. Johnson is one of them. He's in the slot. Two receivers bunched to the near. Shotgun snap, Gray drops, airs it out. It is dropped. Would have been enough for a first, but unable to hang on to the football was Josiah Stone, the junior.
1: Patrick, I think I know what that was. He knew that that hit was coming. He was thinking about the contact before he got his hands fully wrapped around the ball.
0: So third and six with a minute 41 to go. Anderson to the left of his quarterback, Gray. The year for Gray a season ago, 26 touchdowns. He'll drop here. Pocket starts to collapse around him. He'll step up, zing it across the field. Ooh, it's off the hands at the 25-yard line of Johnson. Johnson probably feels like he should have had that. He did have to lunge out and make the effort, but could not bring the football in. And defensively, they had Boutwell out there working against him.
1: You said it, all gas, no brakes. Going for it here on fourth down.
0: Minute 33 to go. We're side 30. Rich lands nothing here in the second quarter. Monarchs going right to left with the football on the near hash. Looking over towards the sideline, getting the play from there. Three receivers to the right, one to the left. Pops it over the middle. It's caught, and it's Boutwell laying a big blow on Davis, but ever aware, Davis up with the signal for the first. Even though he got leveled pretty good. Completion to the 43. So that'll be a gain of eight, enough for the first. And now with a minute 18 to go, there is a marker apparently that was thrown, I guess. Or was there? I didn't see one.
1: I didn't.
0: No, apparently there was. They're about to walk it off, or are they? Here we go. And that's going to be a personal foul against the Wildcats. So there was a marker, but it will add to that 8-yard catch and will put the football inside the 30 to the 29-yard line. And I got to imagine now we're going to see probably four cracks at the end zone here.
1: Wouldn't be shocked at all. And like I said earlier when we were talking about airing it out when they started this drive, why not?
0: Trips to the right again, single to the left, shotgun snap, rolling is Gray, slings it, and it is almost intercepted. Incomplete. Didn't see the receiver he was trying to work it to, but it was in and out of the hands of Camden Good defensively, who was vying for the second interception of Gray tonight.
1: Yeah, that was a great heads-up play by him.
0: Second and 10, ball at the 29. In Wildcat territory. Clock stops with a minute 7 to go. Trips right again. Gray has Anderson to his left out of the shotgun. Going to run some option. Fakes the pitch. Keeps it himself. Now he'll zig his way busted outside the numbers, and he's picked up the first to the 18, gain of 11.
1: Nice little fake pitch there. He almost sold me on it. I was looking for the guy to catch the ball.
0: Now, he went out of bounds. Now they stopped the clock. I was going to say, so the clock should be stopped. We're not running clock territory yet, 56.7, but you know the Monarchs would like nothing more than to find pay dirt here and make it a running clock thing. Here's the screen pass going to Davis. He'll bust it outside. 10, 5, touchdown. And it stops the clock with 45.9. Third touchdown reception of the night for Gray. Pass, I should say, for Gray. The second touchdown reception for Davis. And that makes it 36 to nothing with 45.9 to go here in the first half. And that is more than enough to get us into the running clock territory in the second half. And now they're going to kick the point after for the conventional look. Came in averaging 30.8 points per game, and they get 36 here in the first half. The kick is through, and we'll remain here with 45.9 to go. 31.5 points per game is what they averaged last year. And they scored to Northside last season 27 or more points eight times. And even though a little bit of a distracted, perhaps unfocused start, they have got it on the rails, and it has been a mismatch since about the midway point, actually probably late in the first quarter, to be honest with you.
1: You're talking about a night and day difference as far as performance goes from the beginning of the game till now, specifically the offense, really.
0: 28-point quarter for Northside, and they've got Croatan in their sights for next week. It'll be a game we'll have starting at 6:30 here on Rock 105.5. Our game of the week, Croatan pays a visit to Northside, our first ever broadcast from the home of the Monarchs. We're looking forward to it. And it looks like the Monarchs are going to go into that one with a 5-0 record, certainly based on the first half. Still, they're at halftime in Havelock, 24-14, Croatan leading. We'll get you a score on what Swansboro's doing at West coming up. 45.9 to go here. And already some fans have packed up the gear, and they're headed to the parking lot. How about Swansboro up over West, 24-0 with 2 minutes to go in the first half? Kick comes down. It's bobbled at the 12, and it'll be no gain on the return. That went off of 20 for Rich Lance, who's not listed on the roster. So we'll call him Johnny Rocket.
1: Johnny Rocket.
0: And old Johnny Rocket got no gain. We've got a Northside player down. That's probably a little bit more of the concern at this juncture, but it does stop the clock with 36.1. And special team player able to get right up, Eric Patrick, and walk himself off the field on his own power. That's good to see. Maybe just had the wind knocked out of him for a moment. 36.1 remains here, 37-0. Northside over Richlands. And we will be in running clock territory come second halftime, assuming Rich Lands does not bust one here for 80 yards.
1: I was going to say, don't go too soon.
0: Actually, it was a penalty, so it backs him up to the 10. So they'd have to go 90 yards. First and 10 from the 10-yard line. This is not friendly territory for the homestand and Wildcats. Castro gets the snap, gets hit as he throws the football. It will be incomplete. He got absolutely drilled off of the defensive end there on the left side by Daniel Wisniewski. Wisniewski is just a baller.
1: Yeah, that's putting it lightly.
0: Second and 10, Castro took a pop. .34 remaining. Pistol look. They're going to motion Good away from the quarterback. Castro, and he fumbles the football. It's going to be picked up at the one by Richlands. And again, I think it was Wanuski who caused the disruption. And Northside going to take a timeout. Leaves them with one. And that'll bring up third down and 19.
1: That's two plays back-to-back that the quarterback has taken some pretty big shots, Patrick.
0: Ball recovered at the two. And I tell you what they're trying to do here, TK, and that is force them to punt. If, you know, obviously get a turnover if you can. That's what they were going for with the pressure. But force them to punt. And if you force them to punt, then you've got an opportunity for a chance to even tack on some more points.
1: Yeah, they're trying to get back in the box again before they hit the lockers for halftime.
0: You know, and I think part of that is you look at what Havelock did last week, 49 in the first half. They're not going to get that here. But, you know, there's a little bit of style points that kind of go along with this also.
1: Of course.
0: When you get to those top three teams in the conference. Impressed with Swansboro tonight. Tough loss for them against Croatan last week, but they have bounced back and are shutting out West Carteret and Moorhead City.
1: I don't think that you get discouraged behind a loss to Croatan, especially in the form they're in.
0: 27.3, good bounce back for Swansboro. Now out of the end zone, Castro, he goes under center. Castro goes down. It will be a safety. 39-0 on the safety by the defense for Northside. Castro got the snap, and instead of lunging forward, actually took a step back as if he was going to try to run out to the left, and it was fait accompli.
1: So now, even more to boot on what you were saying about trying to get back in the box, now they did it with. Now they get the chance of two extra points to go with it.
0: Now they're going to have the ball kicked off to them after the safety kind of punt style, and we might get a chance to see what Davis and others can do. Davis, as great as he is on the punt returns, has been even better on the kick returns. He and Johnson are back. Davis has averaged 35 yards on kick returns this year, and this will be a free kick from the 20. And you got to think, whoever's going to get this ball for Northside, they've got one goal in mind.
1: One goal only.
0: Yep. So 27.3 with a 39-0 game here in the first half. Northside all over Richlands after a little bit of a slow start. And Castro going to talk with his offensive coordinator a little bit. I think Castro's frustrated.
1: Well, he's giving it everything he can out there. It's just
0: only so much you can do. They need one other body out there. Boy, this is getting a little ragged now for Richlands.
1: They don't punt it?
0: Yeah, you have the option to punt it or free kick it. They're going to free kick it, or they're actually going to kick it kickoff style from the 20. You got to have a really good punter or kicker to do it that way.
1: I guess you're right.
0: First time we're seeing them kick off tonight is Benton. And Benton's kick will angle and be fielded by Davis. He had to crouch down and field it. He's taken off. He's trying to look for blockers. He'll turn the corner. He's down the far sideline. He's still on his feet. He's pumping at the 30. He's at the 20. Ball comes down, but he picks it up at the 20-yard line in Richlands territory with 13.6. He got down on his knee at the 34 in his own territory, picked it up, raced across the field, then down the sideline, and we've got a player shaken up over on the far side.
2: Turn to the Wildcat 20-yard line, first and 10.
0: So that's a 44-yard kickoff return. Take a 34-yard kickoff return, and now with 13.6,
1: They also have a timeout to burn.
0: Yeah, Reginald Gray may be looking at his last series of the game. The backup is Titus Morris, who's not got a lot of time this year. Gray with the snap. Receivers drop, start doing push-ups, then they take off. Throw for the end zone, and it's incomplete. Well, that might have been a little too showy. It's kind of crazy. Johnson and Stone dropped down and started doing push-ups, and they tried to throw it over the middle, and it was incomplete.
1: That's picked off.
0: Oh, right, you're right, picked off. My mistake. So the second pickoff for Gray tonight. Now, the good news is, if you're north side, you're up 39-0. And the good news for the sake of brevity is we'll have a running clock in the second half. It's not been, in many respects, a very clean half of football.
1: No, I mean, even with the 39 points, you still threw two picks.
0: Yep.
1: Probably could have avoided that second one there for sure.
0: Sure. Bunch of penalties. And Richlands with this methodical pace. They've turned it over a couple times. Castro takes a knee, and that'll do it. We're at halftime. 39-0. Northside over Richlands. We'll have a running clock in the second half. But TK, you can say in a way, if you're Northside, it's not a pretty baby, but it's our baby, B. And at least we're up 39-0 here. So a lot of things you can teach to on the film from the first half for Northside in preparation for Croatan this week.
1: Oh, 100%. There's definitely talking points because some of the stuff that we've seen at the beginning of the football game is not going to fly against the Croatan Cougars at all.
0: And for Richlands, they'll head to the locker room and try to regroup here, and they just want to come out and play better brand of football in the second half. All right, we're at halftime. Let's hit a break. And when we come back, Chris Miller will join TK to talk about the Onslow County football scene a month into the season. We are at 39-0, Northside over Richlands at the half. And this is our Friday Night Football Game of the Week presented by Terry Offen Properties on Rock 105.
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5: Chris Miller here with me from the Jacksonville Daily News, the sports guru, man. Thank you for jumping on with us tonight.
6: Yeah, my pleasure, my friend. I appreciate you having me on.
5: So we're about to the halfway point to the season, essentially. Let's keep it right here where we are tonight at Richlands. They are playing Northside, and at the halfway point, Northside looks pretty scary. Chris, what do you think?
6: Yeah, I spoke with Coach Kendrick Pollock earlier this week and a couple of his players and just kind of talked about how they've, not just how they won, they're 4-0, first time in 12 years or 4-0, but it's how they've done it. They've done it in different ways. Of course, they had their season opener at White Oak canceled because of the inclement weather. And then the following week on a Thursday, they defeated Jacksonville 14-6. Probably left plenty of points, another maybe one or two touchdowns, off the scoreboard because of different mistakes and things like that. But they found a way to win, held off Jacksonville 14-6. So that was kind of a grind it out, do anything we can to get the victory. But then other games, they've won in blowout fashion. Last week they played on a Tuesday. That was a pickup game since their game got canceled against White Oak. So they picked up a Tuesday game at Laney, trailed 7-0 at halftime, and they got it together in the second half and won 28-7 going away. So I think the impressive thing is they have the athletes, they have the 1-2, but they figure out how to win in different ways on the scoreboard, but also, you know, one game they'll run the ball a lot, and then the next game they'll throw the ball a lot. So they find they're very versatile. We'll put it that way, and I think that's going to bode well for them when come November in the playoffs.
5: What's crazy to think about is how dominant they were last year, and to even try to compartmentalize the fact that they're even better this year is insane.
6: Yeah, they did lose a decent number of seniors last year, contributing seniors, but they're star players. Matthew Smoot, defensive back, who's going to go play at Navy next year. 3J, Reginald Gray III, their quarterback, is only a junior. Rely Anderson, their top running back, is a senior. Gavin Davis, I call him a little pipsqueak, but I mean that as a compliment, because he's only like 5'7", 140 pounds, but he plays with a ton of heart. They have all their star players returning, which both on offense and defense. So that obviously boded well, and they just had to pick up the pieces on some of the seniors that graduated last year, and I think they've done that so far.
5: Northside travels to Croatan next, or Croatan travels to Northside next week. And for me, in my opinion, might be the game of the East entirely outright. Talk about that a little bit.
6: Yeah, and of course, you know, both we would predict that Northside takes care of business tonight at Richland. So those kids are going to continue to work hard, and Richland those players are going to play hard. Northside's not going to get complacent, because they don't want to fall into some bad habits. But Croatan's got a tough one tonight at Havelock. So they beat Havelock twice last year, once in the playoffs, and but you know the Rams are going to be gunning for them. So it's going to be very interesting to see how that game goes. If Croatan can beat Havelock, then you're talking about two undefeated teams squaring off against each other, in the conference clash. If Croatan loses, then I mean, it's still a good game, and Croatan's going to do, it's going to be a tough opponent. But you definitely, from a fan perspective, you definitely want to see Croatan win. You can get an undefeated clash next Friday night at Northside, but they got to take care of business.
5: Speaking of Croatan, Swansboro taking their first loss of the season to Croatan, but they have a chance to turn the corner and get back on track against West Carteret, which that could be a good matchup.
6: Yeah, I think it will. I mean, I think a lot of people went into that Croatan-Swansboro game last week knowing that Croatan had the edge, the big game edge, and Swansboro just kind of hadn't reached that big game status just yet. But so I think, yeah, you're disappointed if you're Swansboro that you lost and you got shut out 28-0, but you're not fully discouraged. I think if they can come back and beat West Carteret, that's a good get back, a get right game. This is a sign that we're taking steps in the right direction. If they lose and play hard, then you can still say, okay, well, they're still taking baby steps. But if they get blown out, maybe 28-0 like they did last week, then you're like, okay, well, maybe they still need to go back to the drawing board and pick it up a little bit more before they reach that level. So I think that's going to be a good game. I do give Swansboro the edge, but West Carteret's not going to go down without a fight.
5: White Oak takes down Southwest Onslow last week, looking to turn the corner and get some momentum rolling there. Dixon is on bye this week. And then the Jacksonville Cardinals, they might be exactly who we think they are after an insane defeat of East Duplin.
6: Yeah, and the interesting thing this week is we only have three games. The Northside Richlands game, Swansboro West Carteret, and then the Croatan Havelock game. Everybody else has an open date or a bye week, if that's, a bye week. So, kind of a slim pickings this week. But, yeah, Jacksonville, I think a lot of people kind of rode them off after they lost to Northside a few weeks ago, and then even in a win at Topsail, it wasn't really impressive. They were only up 14-7 at halftime, and one of those touchdowns was a punt return for a touchdown. So they really hadn't really impressed a lot of people offensively. But even against East Duplin, they only had maybe 200 yards, 250 yards of total offense, because and they only ran like 16 plays because they had a pick six, they had a punt return for a touchdown, and then they scored on a 70-yard or 60-yard run on the first.

0: I think obviously Northside has the best chance of going the furthest. They're going to be playing in the 5A bracket, so there's going to be some favorable matchups, some tough matchups down the road, but favorable matchups early on. Croatan, I think, could still go far in the playoffs. They went to the fourth round last year, so they'll make it far. It'd be unfortunate if we had like Croatan and Northside or have like all having to play each other in the second or third round. Because all these teams will probably get a first round bye anyway. Maybe not Havelock, since they have several losses, unless they win the conference. But I think all these teams have a chance to go far. East Duplin and 4A, they've beaten the teams that they needed to beat to show that they're a 4A state contender. So I think they have a chance to go pretty far in the 4A playoffs. And it just depends on the matchups. I mean, just Jacksonville and 6A, they tend to play better on the road anyway in the playoffs. But it just depends on matchups. And, we'll see how they do. But I could see them going two or three rounds deep in the playoffs.
1: Richland's looking to hang out tough tonight against Northside. They're trying their best to stay hung out tough with the beast of a team that Northside is. But look, their schedule has been no joke up to this point, from week one all the way up to now, and even the next 2 weeks, essentially facing the three toughest teams in this 5A conference.
0: Yeah, and Richland's got off to a good start. Came back with an emotional win over rival Southwest for their fifth straight win in that series. They had dropped the last 32 straight games to the Stallions before that. So they came back and made the plays in the fourth quarter to beat Southwest, 15-14. And it just kind of hasn't really found the offensive rhythm. Now, they've had some injuries to different players throughout the season, and that's definitely attributed to them not moving forward. But those kids are gonna continue to play hard. They're not gonna give up. They're gonna go into the Northside game feeling like they can win. And those kids are gonna keep on playing hard. I just think they have. They've been beaten up pretty good, literally and figuratively, and they tend to run out of gas a little bit. So we'll see how they do against Northside, and then the rest of the season.
1: Chris Miller of the Jacksonville Daily News, man, I appreciate you hanging out with me, and we'll be talking to you soon, brother.
0: All right, thank you, my friend.
1: Wrapping up halftime when we come back from the break. 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
2: 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I want to be just like him. You can too. 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
6: Dad, Dad, it's time we had a talk.
7: Okay, son. Well, what's on your mind?
6: Grown-ups always say time is money, right?
7: Right.
6: Why are we driving so far to catch a flight?

0: instead of just flying from Jacksonville's OHA?
1: Well, I guess...
0: Do the math, Dad. First, there's a cost of gas for hours of driving. Then we usually spend the night. So out in the hotel...
1: I'm listening.
0: Then there's the inevitable rock that hits our windshield.
1: Why does that seem to always happen?
0: Not to mention having to listen to 80s hair bands all the way there.
1: Hey, Bon Jovi is still relevant, okay? All right?
0: Point is, we spend a bunch of time and money just to get to the other airport, when we can just fly out of OHA.
1: Well, when you put it that way...
0: Good talk, Dad.
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0: Fly OHA. It's just plain smart.

0: All right, second half will be getting underway here in a few minutes. Welcome back to Ridge Stadium. Patrick Johnson, along with TK Vaden, 39-0 in favor of Northside over Richlands here. And the Monarchs will have the ball to start the second half. Remember, they won the toss and deferred. TK, not a great fast out of the gate start for the Monarchs, but once they got their headspace straight, they never looked back.
1: Yeah, I think it really started at the end of their second drive. They put like two or three plays together, and from that point forward, it was fully go mode.
0: And if you're Richlands, obviously you want to continue to play hard and hope you can get some positives out of this.
1: And you want to stay healthy, too. You don't want to get hurt in the process. You know, same thing goes for Northside, especially being up big. You don't want to take any unnecessary injuries or do anything crazy.
0: So it's 39-0 as we'll get set to start the second half. It will be a running clock scenario here in the second half. So that is a positive towards not elongating this out or even creating a situation where, as you say, injuries could pile up. I mean, anything can happen at any time out there, as we know. But if you're talking about being able to kind of get out and get out of this thing as cleanly as possible,
1: right,
0: for both sides, that decision made years ago by the High School Athletic Association's board, and then even taking it from where it had to be 42-0 down to 35-0 was pretty brilliant, because it just mitigates a possibility of a lot of things happening. Tempers flaring,
1: exactly.
0: Injuries. I mean, it just, anything that will take a game that's out of hand and go ahead and get it over as soon as possible is the right decision.
1: And that's what I was going to say. You know, tempers start to flare. You standing on the field, you're making me stand here when it's XYZ score. I'm mad. You know, it's smart decision.
0: And we've seen Richlands players a couple times tonight kind of lose their cool. Here is a onside kick. It'll be fielded by one of the upmen. Didn't even go long enough, I don't think, to be recovered, but it got to the Richlands up man in a hurry, and it was actually Winooski. So there you are. Yeah, they are running the clock. I was going to say, they look like they'd stopped it, but you were going to see me leave the open air booth and go into the main press box if that were the case.
1: He was going to give some stern talking to's.
0: No, it had been pretty wild. I don't think it had been stern. It probably would have been. It might have been working blue. Gray will hand it off to Anderson. He'll look for the right side, finds it, 45-40, into Richlands territory, down the sideline. He rumbles his way inside the 20, down at the 15-yard line.
1: It's like a big bowling ball, man. It's hard to tackle him.
0: Gotta say, he was forced out at the 19, but how about that run of 35 yards to get it inside the 19, and they're picking up right where they left off, are the Monarchs. So an I formation here with Jones as the de facto fullback, and Anderson as the tailback. Gray will go under center. Couple receivers to his left. He'll turn and hand it to Anderson, who picks his way through, tried to pop it out to the left. Good job by Richlands to be there and make the stop. It was James Mitchell with Boutwell coming up to provide the assist. They forward progress him to the 18, which is seems a little gracious.
1: Is 54 James?
0: Yep.
1: He's actually a key component, I'm noticing.
0: James Mitchell, yeah.
1: He's a stud out there on that end position.
0: No, he looks really good. He's been impressive.
1: He gave Rely Anderson a big shot in the second quarter.
0: He did. You got Mitchell with Joel Roberts, Elijah White, Jamari Watson up front. This time it's going to be Jones on the handoff. Jones turns the corner. Jones down the sideline. Jones to the 5, touchdown. And that will make it 45-0 on Jones's second tote of the night for a score.
1: Both of his touchdowns have been really shifty movements, man. He's got those quick cuts, those quick twitch muscles.
0: 9:20 to go. Third quarter. And now we have a flag That comes flying in by an official who was standing all alone by himself on the near sideline. And apparently this is going to be something against the sideline for Richlands. I'm not sure what they said to the official, who was nowhere near the play in any instance. But don't know if it was a player, don't know if it was a coach.
1: There wasn't even any personnel down there, minus the ball boys.
0: I don't think they said anything, do you?
1: Hopefully not.
0: So that'll be assessed on the point after kick. Now, why is the clock stopped? This is absurd. And the kick is good. I mean, even on flags, you don't stop the clock. Utterly ridiculous.
1: So they end up getting the special teams unit off the field.
0: And thankfully, whoever's in there with their finger on that button
1: pushed it.
0: Pushed it, yeah, because, I mean, even if the flag, you can't stop it. You don't stop it for anything. Injuries, nothing. You don't stop it for anything when you reach this threshold. You just run it.
1: I didn't realize that.
0: Yeah, I mean, it's a rule. I'm not making it up. All right, let's step aside, take a minute timeout. It is 46-0 in favor of Northside over Richlands, and this is our Terry Offen Properties Friday Night Football Game of the Week.
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0: Kick comes down to the 11. Boutwell takes it ahead to the 15, to the 20, to the 21. I said Boutwell. Actually, it was Allen. And Quavion Allen got lit up on special teams. 7 minutes to go here in the third. 46-0. Northside over Richlands. Patrick Johnson along with TK Vaden. TK will have some scores for us here of other Coastal 5A action in a little bit. Pretty simple plan here if you're Richlands, who comes out for the first time on offense. And that is come out and take care of the football. Just try to run your stuff here.
1: Yeah.
0: And they've not had but maybe one or two first downs this entire game.
1: Heavy on the protect the football, though. That's got to be first and foremost.
0: Toss sweep in the backfield. It gets in the hands of Minter. And Minter gets a couple of yards before he comes up. And then the Northside players kind of tossed him to the ground. And that'll invoke a flag. We've also got a player injured.
1: Take it to Sasser Field and Havelock really quick. They're trailing on their homecoming night in the third quarter, 31-14 against the Croatan Cougars. Not how the Havelock Rams really wanted that game to go. It's not over, but it seems like Croatan is kind of pulling away a little bit.
5: What's the foul on both sides? First down for the Wildcats.
0: Also get an update on what Swansboro's doing when you get a chance.
1: Yeah, I'm right here with it. Swansboro over the Patriots of West Carteret, 34-0 right now.
0: Oh, wow.
1: 7 minutes to go in the third quarter.
0: So the clock does stop for injuries during a running clock situation. Part of the rules to ensure player safety. The player's taken off the field now, so the clock should start. And maybe it will here. if you're going to do something for player safety, though, why wouldn't you just run the clock?
1: I agree 100%.
0: It makes no sense. So the ball will start, clock will start on the snap. Clock. They're trying to wind the clock. Now they finally start it. Good grief. First and 10. Castro with a toss to Raff. And Raff with a good gain running up between the tackles. Across the 40 to the 41-yard line.
1: This from this game alone, that number 14, Rath, that's who you got to get involved. He's seeming like kind of the guy, the stud on offense.
0: Yeah, I don't know how much creativity they were going to display tonight, but you got to think the rest of the way they're thinking he's got to have his hands on the ball more.
1: Oh, yeah.
0: Warren split out to the right. Three backs in the backfield. They'll go with a full house look with Castro under center. Castro toss sweep to Minter as he goes left. And Minter finds a hole. Minter to midfield. Minter into north side territory. And takes it to the 46-yard line. Inside of 5 minutes we go. 46-0, Northside leading Richlands in the third quarter.
1: Good little run play drawn up on that weak side there for Richlands, and string a few of those together.
0: Castro from the sidelines will go to the huddle, and he'll recite the play. Offensive line to the ball. Now they're going to stack the receivers. Four of them lined up to the right. One right behind the other in a wide out and a running back in, or rather receiver in the slot. Fullback down behind Castro. Castro gives it on the dive to his fullback, and the ball pops out. And I think Northside has recovered it. So that'll be the second turnover by Richlands tonight. And the turnovers are even in the game. Again, not a great handoff at the mesh point, and that's what turns it back over there to the Monarchs.
1: I think one of the other fumbles that the Richlands Wildcats ran into was kind of the same issue.
0: Yeah, that exchange has not been real clean tonight at times, has it?
1: No.
0: So it'll be first and 10, ball at the 46 in Northside territory. They'll line up in an I. Gray still in there, hands it off to Anderson. Anderson through the middle, 40-yard line, kicks it outside to the 30, gets by a man at the 30, 25 to the 20, cuts it into the 10, the 5, flag comes down, but it's a touchdown. There was a block in the back, and boy, you know what kind of night it is for Richlands when a player celebrates that he got blocked in the back because it keeps it from being a touchdown.
1: I didn't see that. I was watching the running back. Was he celebrating?
0: Yeah, he kind of pumped his fist at the Richlands player, and good grief.
1: I mean, kind of unnecessary there from Gavin Davis. I think that maybe Rely Anderson could have probably still got in.
0: Yeah. And again, they stopped the clock, but thankfully the officials are on top of that because they said, no, run the clock.
1: Yeah, you know, like the thing that you do, the rule, that thing.
0: 46-0 with 2:30 to go. Penalty will have the ball spotted at the 20. But how about Anderson with that run? I mean, it looked like he was on another level.
1: He definitely totes the rock, something serious.
0: Riley Anderson over 1,500 yards in his career with his performance here tonight. 34-yard run on that last carry. Play action, bootleg to the right. Hit as he throws as Gray throws for the end zone. Oh, what a catch along the far side. Did he stay in?
1: Ooh,
0: he did not. That would have been a glorious touchdown catch from Gavin Davis.
1: A great throw as well.
0: So it'll bring up second and 10, minute 44 to go here in the third. Clock rolling with 46-0, Northside our count. Go. Gray gives it to Anderson. Up the middle he goes, breaking tackles, barreling his way. Lowers the shoulder, forces his way inside the 10, down at the 8-yard line, a gain of 12. First and goal upcoming. It was merely a speed bump was Camden Good there defensively. Inside of a minute, we go in the third, 46-0. Gray behind his center, Morris, 5'9", 205-pound junior. Gets the snap, hands it off to Anderson. Anderson to the five. Anderson right side for the end zone. Are they going to say he was down at the one?
1: I don't see any hands up.
0: No, so they say he was tackled at the one. How about that? Wow. Might have been in an effort to kind of get us into the quarter. So second and goal after the gain of seven. Wouldn't have mattered. Clock was going to run anyway. Gray. He'll hand it off to a back who just checked in, and he will break the plane and get the score. And that was the senior, Casey Popolis, with the touchdown. So they get Popolis carrying his senior year. And that will make it 52-0. We'll give you a little intrigue here on the extra point. How about that? We'll step aside for 2 minutes. And when we come back, we'll tell you whether the extra point was good or not.
1: I like that.
0: That's some intrigue.
1: Mystery.
0: So, yeah, a little mystery. We'll be back right after this.
6: Dad, it's time we had a talk.
7: Okay, son. Well, what's on your mind?
6: Grown-ups always say time is money, right?
7: Right.
6: Why are we driving so far to catch a flight instead of just flying from Jacksonville's OAJ?
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6: 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It's just plain smart.
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0: So the point after was good. So that makes it 53-0. Northside over Richlands. Terry Offen Properties. Friday Night Football Game of the Week. Patrick Johnson, TK Vaden. And the kick will sail out of bounds from Northside, so Richlands will actually have the football at the 35-yard line.
1: Speaking of 50-point games, the last time that the Northside Monarchs put 50 up was last year, October 17th, against Dixon, in their victory. So almost a year ago.
0: It's kind of a high-scoring game, though. Didn't Dixon score some points in that one? Or?
1: They did. They actually put up 39.
0: So. Wow. It was a defensive struggle.
1: It was a shootout.
0: Yeah. So, clock rolling here as we have got a minute gone by. Here is Castro, who's gone the full way at quarterback tonight. He'll get out of the way of a defender and complete a pass, actually, to the 40-yard line.
1: Good job keeping the play alive.
0: He was running,
1: running for his life, but
0: Kohler Howard made the reception. So the clock continues to move here. That'll be a pickup of five, second down, and 5 yards to go. 10.5 minutes remain in this one. Croatan next week for the Monarchs, and Croatan pulling away from Havelock. Looks like we'll have a couple of undefeateds and a couple of teams looking to stake claim on the inside track for the Coastal title. When we come back, here's Castro going back. He gets sacked. Castro gets crushed and will get sacked down. It'll be Giovanni Luciano with the sack. And that'll drop him back about 3 yards. It'll be third down and eight. Nine and a half minutes to go in the game. Third down long. Castro drops back, throws. Good ball out, and it will be incomplete. Probably could have been interference called. Tried to work it to Warren.
1: I'm going to say this. That was the first pass that we've seen Castro throw and get off without being interrupted, and that ball had some zip on it.
0: The first vertical pass that he's really thrown. Got rid of it quickly. Good ball, and I think in a closer game, it would have been called interference.
1: Swansboro tacking another one on to West Carter at 41-0 right now that game.
0: So that's running clock in Morehead City, huh?
1: Yes, sir.
0: Running clock here. 53-0, north side over Swansboro. Over Richlands, 8:40 to go. Warren, good punt. Got it away. Will bounce at the 30 and then roll inside. It rolls inside the 20 and will go down at the 11-yard line.
1: That's a great punt.
0: That's a 51-yarder. So, north side will come out. Let's see if they put the backup quarterback in. Have Gray out. I can't imagine you'd want to keep him out there, and it does look like that Titus Morris is coming out to play quarterback.
1: I'm surprised he came out after the half.
0: 5'9", 187-pound sophomore is Morris. Nope, they're going to go Gray back out there. That's interesting. Anderson's going to run off.
1: What do you think, Patrick? Are you just getting reps to get prepared for Croatan? Is that even a thing?
0: I think this would be a handoff. And it is. And that's a good carry. How about that from Jesse Popolis, the 5'9", 161-pound senior, got a touchdown a moment ago, carries the pile. Picks up six, second and four, 7:05 to go in the game. The clock moving. 53-0. Monarchs over the Wildcats. Going to get their fifth win all time. Is Northside over Richlands. Second and four. Well, they're going to throw. Gray guns it down the sideline, and it'll be caught, but I think out of bounds.
1: Yeah, the ref's motioning him out.
0: Yep. Davis thought he made the catch. Slippery, isn't he, is Davis. Gabriel Mentor on the coverage. So third and four, ball at the 17. I lined up behind Davis, who's under center. or rather Gray, who's under center. 6 minutes to go. Gray with a pass behind the line of scrimmage. Another receiver screen. That'll be a first. Good execution. And that was complete to Morris, who's actually in as a receiver.
10: 22-yard line.
0: Pick up a 5 to the 22. First and 10 as Northside goes left to right in a 53-0 game here. 5:24 to go in the fourth. Hand off to Jones. Jones started left. Now he runs back right. Forearms his way out of a tackle. Stays on his feet. Coming to the right. Now cuts it back left. Flag comes in. 37-yard line is where he was finally brought down. Excuse me, the 27. But we'll see what this flag is all about.
1: I'm curious. That's
0: what
1: I
0: thought. It'll be a hold. Yep. And they've stopped the clock again.
1: Anytime you got the running back running around in the backfield that long trying to figure something out, it's only a matter of time.
0: So they stopped the clock. The official again, probably throwing out a rotator cuff to tell them start it. I mean, you got to educate these people running the clock here. I mean, come on. There's a better chance TK is going to do a handstand at midfield after the game than there's going to be any kind of comeback here. I mean, no offense, but good grief. And I'm sure if you're the Richland player, you're just kind of ready to get this over with as well, get on to next week.
1: For sure.
0: And, I mean, to just stop the clock to prolong this is just ignorant. I mean, it was probably reactionary, but, I mean, at this point, you got to know, all right, clock's rolling here.
1: Well, for sure, yeah.
0: Keep your eye on the officials, yeah. They'll tell you if you need to stop. Hand off, gained a yard, second and 14 from the 19-yard line. Going to throw again. Receiver makes the catch to the left, gets across the line of scrimmage, and then spins his way ahead across the 25 up to the 26. So a pickup of 6 yards there. And it'll be third down, about 7. 3:33 to go.
10: Third down, 6.
0: Fourth quarter. Gray gets the snap, gives it to his tailback. Popolis, good run, close to the first down.
1: See if they give it to him. I would be interested to see.
0: Oh, yeah, they're going to give it to him.
1: If flag comes out.
0: Well, he won't get it. And again, they've stopped the clock. What do the kids say, bruh?
1: Yeah, they do.
0: Sideline warning against Northside there.
1: Really?
0: That's what it looked like. And again, the officials saying, guys, wind the clock. Gosh, gee whiz. I mean, this is...
1: He's like, do you guys see me down here doing this?
0: They'll signal when to stop. And just because a flag comes out, you don't stop. Injury, I mean, just it's perplexing. I mean, you must not want to go home. Which, I mean, I can't help you there if that's the case. It's a personal problem. 2.5 to go. 53-0. Northside over Richlands in a game we thought would be really tough for the Wildcats to make it a ball game against Northside. And Northside was going to have to hold up their end of the bargain in order to win it easily. I mean, they could not come out and sleepwalk. It looked like they 100%. Were going too early.
1: That's what I was not scared of, but it just seemed that way off the jump from the first drive.
0: They weren't locked in, but they got their head straight in a hurry.
1: Yeah, and to your point, it was a tough. It's a tough ask for the Wildcats, dealing with the injuries, dealing with, you know, just trying to find their identity as a team, going against a team that is in dang near peak form. You know,
0: I think Richland or Monarchs are going to take a timeout here. I think, which I don't think would stop the clock, or are the officials still trying to sort things out.
1: Are they trying to assess how to process the sideline warning?
0: Well, they've moved it back.
1: Jeez.
0: Timeout. Stops the clock with a minute 10. So the football gods don't want us to leave.
1: We're trapped.
0: Well, no, hope not. So some changes to our schedule the next couple of weeks. We'll have Croatan at Northside next week. That will be a humdinger.
1: Oh,
0: a couple
1: man.
0: Of undefeated teams in the Coastal. 6:30 airtime. 7 o'clock kick. Monarch Stadium.
1: What do they call it, Patrick? A barn burner?
0: Well, let's hope. And then in a couple of weeks, a big matchup in the Eastern Carolina Conference as the Jacksonville Cardinals will take on J.H. Rose. Both teams on a bye this week. So we will be at Percy Daniels Stadium in a couple of weeks for the Ramparts, who have just run roughshod through the competition. They did get a scare last week, did Rose, with Middle Creek in town.
1: Man, they squeaked that one out.
0: And they kind of kept the Mustangs at arm's length, did the Ramparts the entire night. Ended up winning by one. And really, it came down to Middle Creek just ran out of time. So here's a punt out of the timeout. And, ooh, a big hit laid in. And here comes a flag.
1: Yeah, we're going to get the personal foul here.
0: Huge hit laid in by the...
1: And it's
0: Eric
1: really,
0: Patrick, and he just smacked Allen, and you could see that as soon as Allen didn't call for a fair catch. So the clock is stopped again with 54.3. My goodness.
1: Honestly, it's a senseless penalty. I mean, you already laid the wood to the guy. There's no need to get up in his face and tell him about himself after that.
0: Yeah. Let your play. Let the scoreboard do the talking. So, again, a lot of things that I think if you're Coach Pollock, TK, that you can coach to here tonight. I mean, you're happy with the win. The offense got it going. The defense is going to get the shutout and certainly played fairly sound tonight. But you'll have a few things you can point to as far as the penalties, coming out focused. There'll be a lot of things you can coach to here tonight if you're Coach Pollock.
1: Of course, and one thing that I think this program has, what they've done to keep them in such good shape is finding things to work on, things to improve on, not being satisfied.
0: Handoff taken into the line. That'll be the last play. 53-0 in favor of the Monarchs tonight. They get the victory. They move to 5-0. Richland's losing streak. 5 in a row now. They dropped to 1-5, 0-2 in conference play. The cannon fires, and the Monarchs are 5-0, 1-0 in Coastal League action. And TK, a slow start for Northside, but it came out, got it on track, and once they did, they never looked back tonight.
1: That's kind of been the theme of their offense. It's once they get rolling downhill, all these avenues and lanes start opening up for them. They're spread out so far with so many athletes. It's hard to kind of think about who to stick, who to man up on, because there's threats all over the field for them.
0: And if you're Rich Lands, get back to the drawing board. Try to get the back half of the season on track with three conference games left to play. Still a lot of time, but for Coach Gooden, Rich Lands tonight, the key thing is you get out healthy and you just try to get some of those other players back healthy as well.
1: That's it. You got to get everything back moving in order, get the players back healthy, and just really get through the first part of this insane schedule of the beginning of a conference season.
0: Well, TK, great to be with you again tonight. Great work, and we'll look forward to seeing you in a couple weeks.
1: Yes, sir. Thank you very much, Patrick. It's been a pleasure.
0: All right, that's TK Vaden. I'm Patrick Johnson. Thank you for being with us here tonight as the Monarchs roll to a 53-0 rout over Richlands here at Ridge Stadium. I'm Patrick Johnson. Thank you for being with us, and we'll greet you next week, 6:30, as it'll be Croatan taking on Northside. It'll be for supremacy in the Coastal 5A. Looking forward to the matchup. 7 o'clock kick next week from Jacksonville. Have a great rest of your weekend. So long, everybody.
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1: You think it's hard on your kids having Bill Burr as a dad? 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
1: Dave and Mahoney. 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
5: Very funny comedian and an actor as well. Got a huge movie coming out in just over a week on October the 9th. Bill Burr is joining us.
6: Hey, what's going on, man?
5: So this movie that you've got coming out on October the 9th called The Social Reckoning, this is a follow-up to Aaron Sorkin's The Social Network, and it's got a hell of a cast that you're a part of. Before we get into the Fastball Comedy Festival, tell us a little bit about this movie, and is my assumption right that Jeremy Allen White was always walking around on set with a pair of tidy whitey smoking a cigarette?
6: First of all, I've been told to say it's not a sequel, it's a companion piece.
5: Companion piece.
6: It's not like, okay, this movie ended and now we're picking up that story. It was more like, this is where Facebook is now.
7: Okay.
6: So it's not going to continue.
5: Interesting.
6: So it's like that. Just so people don't think it's like
7: the prequel to,
6: I don't know, pick them.
7: Zuckerberg's life,
6: yeah,
7: and what made him.
6: Hot Top Time Machine Part 2. It's not like that.
5: Not like that.
7: In the Boogaloo.
6: I didn't work with that Jeremy. I didn't work with Jeremy Allen White.
5: Jeremy Strong is the one you worked with. Okay, got it.
7: Also in Tidy Whitey's and Smoking Cigs.
5: Yeah. So, Bill, you're a busy guy. I mean, you got a couple of young kids. I'm curious, as you know, I'm a dad myself of four little kids. How do you navigate that when you've got to be out on the road, when you've got to be on set? I mean, you got two young kids. Is that a haul for you every single day, or does the wife handle a lot of the ins and outs of getting them to school and taking care of that for you?
6: No. I have a ton of downtime. I mean, I don't do the road the way I used to. And, you know, like when I did that social media movie, Social Reckoning, like I had 6 days on that movie and I came in Monday and I worked Monday, Tuesday, Wednesday, Thursday, Friday, Saturday. They just shot us out. They just shot that whole thing. So I kind of like when I act, I do things. It's a combination of, do I respond to the material and how long am I going to be away from my family? So I'm not going to be one of those people that miss their kids growing up. So. Yeah, like yesterday I was, you know, took my daughter to baseball practice. I'm picking up all the trash because there's a highway right next to it. A little tent city too, you know, so I got to...
7: Well, that's incredible because my dad, my stepdad who raised me was not famous and he was always gone, so... That kind of sucks.
6: Well, yeah, and that's why you're in show business.
7: Yeah, I mean, that's show business. Hey, look at my trauma.
8: Yeah, please like me. Yeah.
7: Please, for the love of God, Dad left, not you too.
5: Do you think it's hard on your kids having Bill Burr as a dad? Because, I mean, the way that you are, as a comedian at least, I feel like it would be really hard to argue with you.
6: No, I'm a pushover. I overcorrected for the way that I was brought. But then also, I kind of work through all of that anger. Like, I don't, I still can get angry. I mean, it is an emotion. Things will make you mad. But I don't bring my whole childhood with it. You know what I mean? I have, the level is like... If it's a level 3 angry, I go to level 3 now, where I used to walk around at an 8, so everything became an 11, which was a lot for everyone around me. So I'm really relieved that I'm finally on the other side of it. And if you are an angry person, I highly recommend a breathwork massage.
7: A breathwork massage?
5: Very specific.
7: Okay. Now I'm intrigued.
8: So I am an angry person. I would to the point where, you know, you get so angry that you go into a tunnel of white, which sounds racist, I know.
7: That's man, white rage, yes.
8: Yeah, but that's legitimately would hit that, like when you hit that 8 or 9 level, that's where what would happen to me. So what are these breathwork?
7: Sounds like something you do in labor.
8: Yeah, what is this?
6: Well, it was something, it's like you have to be open to it, in which is hard for a guy because you have to basically let all the vulnerable emotions happen, which, you know, we wall off most of them, which is why we're angry. So, you know, she was just like, all right, the right side of your body is where you hold your anger. The left side is your sadness. So she would be like, okay, this is your liver. And she'd be sticking her elbow into my back. And she'd be like, don't be afraid of the noises you made. Dude. And I thought it was all this hippy dippy stuff, dude. I couldn't believe like grunting and like growling and saying things that I don't even know what they were connected to. And then when she got to the other side, when I started crying, I mean, I cried for like 90 minutes and it was like almost psychedelic. Like I went back to this town when I was a little kid where all this horrible stuff happened to me. And I couldn't like, I always thought I couldn't remember the town because I was like 3 when we moved. And I was like, no, dude, I was 8. I should remember at least street names, and all of it came back, and it was really weird. I was kind of able to go back there as me now and rescue the little me. And I got up off the table, and she was just like, wow. She goes, you don't even look like the same person. I was like, I don't feel like the same person. And
7: see, there's a dude who's really tense in a truck right now who will not receive this message.
5: No, actually, as the grand prize today, we're giving away a one breathwork massage with Bill Burr.
7: It does actually seem like that would be very, for a woman, we just go to yoga and they're like, your hips hold all of your stress. Emotions. If you need to cry. So, there's definitely energies in that.
6: I thought it was crazy. And this is another thing, too. I thought all of that stuff that happened to me, I thought I buried that in the middle of the Pacific Ocean. Dude, when I tell you it was standing right behind me. It was
7: in
6: right
7: your liver
6: there.
7: The whole time. Like,
6: this is the person you were going to be. You were just going to sort of be this happy-go-lucky person, and then, the 1970s happened to you, and then all that. But, I had to go back.
7: This was your journey until the 70s.
6: So I keep going back and everything, and,
7: you're breaking generational curses one massage at a time.
8: So...
6: Yeah, and I would say that trucker, if he's by himself, would allow himself to be emotional. But if somebody else is in the truck with him, then he has to be a guy, be like, yeah. Oh, this is some Hollywood stuff. He's going to be, that's what we do.
7: Yes.
6: That's what we do. And then people around us suffer. So I didn't want to, I didn't want my wife to have to deal with it, and certainly not my kids. So I'm more excited about that than anything I have going on in my career.
5: All right, Bill. Hey, I really appreciate your time. Really appreciate you joining us. And again, October the 9th is the date of your new movie coming out. The companion piece to The Social Network. It's called The Social Reckoning. Aaron Sorkin Project with Bill Burr as one of the cast members there. Great talking to you, man. Have a wonderful day.
6: All right. Thank you, guys. Have a good day. I'll see you.
5: I like that he's kind of mellowed out a little bit as the dad,
7: No, I was, yes.
5: You want an angry
7: Bill Burr? Yes. Yes, for his children's sake.
0: This is Dave and Mahoney.
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8: Oh my God, this guy is back in the news again, and there's just no reason why he should be. So you remember very well, I'm sure, because we've talked about this guy a lot. The dude who won $167 million in the Powerball jackpot lottery.
9: Mm-hmm.
8: And then right after he won, in fact, he was actually celebrating his win, he decided he was going to go from Kentucky, where he lives, down to Florida to celebrate, and instantly got arrested.
9: He was a felon to begin with, if I'm recalling correctly, right?
8: He had a huge amount of issues in the past. And you'd think, you know, winning the $167 million off of a $2 ticket that you purchased, this could be a fresh start.
9: Right.
8: And, you know, he came out and said that he was going to split the jackpot with his mother. And then we started to learn some very strange things about him and his mom's relationship. Like, he had, you know, her name tattooed on him. And there was like a long history of her being involved in some of his past crimes. And all kinds of stuff.
9: I mean, hey, you know what? If my mom's willing to commit crimes with me, she's a real one.
8: When he was in Florida celebrating the first time he got arrested, if you recall, he kicked a deputy in the face.
9: Yeah.
8: And the legal trouble didn't stop after that first arrest. He then faced additional charges involving an alleged hit and run, intimidation of a legal proceeding, burglary, drug possession, domestic violence allegations. He then allegedly had $12,000 stolen from a home tied to a burglary investigation. And he was later found at a casino after all of that. And then he was just arrested again this past weekend, after he was found asleep in a Walmart parking lot in a Ford Mustang that was running.
9: Hell yeah.
10: No, a little drunk.
9: You gotta do what you gotta do, man.
10: Under the nice hums of the soft lit
9: Walmart's
10: parking lot.
9: Walmart's one of those places where I thought you were allowed to sleep in your car.
0: But you can. I mean, I've done it.
8: If it's a running vehicle and you're in a parking lot,
0: but
8: and
0: the,
8: I guess
0: he was
8: like,
0: probably like drunk. He's probably like drunk.
8: Sitting in the middle of the parking lot, not like safely in a parking spot.
9: Uh-huh.
8: Yeah.
0: Oh, okay. So he was just like all willy-nilly.
9: I mean, yeah. Again, we think that who are we to judge? Because
0: not me.
9: I think if we were to all of a sudden inherit $160 million, we'd be acting a fool too.
0: Correct.
9: I mean, not kicking deputies. Like acted a fool.
0: Yeah,
9: like
0: the, also that part.
8: Like the domestic violence, no. The kicking the deputy,
9: the casino, yes.
8: The casino, yes.
9: The Mustang,
0: Yeah. Buying the Mustang.
6: This is Dave and Mahoney.
10: We know you're just playing dead, so you don't have to go to work.
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3: Do I have to?
4: Is Mahoney lazy, or is he the world's most efficient man? Angelo is joining us today. Angelo, there's some things that Mahoney did behind the scenes when there's no cameras, there's no microphones, that Mahoney's wife is kind enough to share with us. You're trying to figure out which one of these is 100% true. Do you think that Mahoney is lazy, or do you think he is efficient?
5: You know, I'm going to go with efficient, because sometimes I've been called lazy, and I know I've just been trying to be efficient. So I get it.
6: Just the haters out there hating on just because we figured out how to work smarter and not harder, Dave.
5: That's what I'm saying.
4: All right, so this one brings us to Mahoney's kitchen. The first one here is entitled Dishwasher.
7: To his credit, Mahoney has been trying to help me around the house with minor household tasks like changing air filters and getting toilet paper down from the garage racks. Basically anything that has to do with him being able to reach high things. He's not so great with the tasks that are at 4 feet and below, though. The other afternoon, he ran the dishwasher, unprompted, and a few hours later, I was pleasantly surprised to hear the sound of Mahoney emptying the dishwasher. I couldn't believe it. And I should have known better. I ventured into the kitchen to put a dirty fork in the dishwasher to find that he had only emptied the accessories for the new food processor he bought and left the remaining clean dishes in the machine. I grumbled as I started unloading the dishwasher, and he said, "Baby, you know where all the dishes go."
4: I mean, that's a valid point.
8: Incredible.
4: It's a valid point.
6: You know, and it wasn't, I didn't want to inconvenience her by putting those plates.
4: You're just being thoughtful. Yeah,
6: of course. And, you know, this in and of itself was going against my normal motto. I don't like to jump, run, or bend.
4: Right.
6: And I did bend over.
4: I mean, just
6: this particular.
4: Just a skosh, but yes.
6: Yeah.
8: Skosh.
6: All right. And in my defense, the food processor, I've been making her different marinades for her chicken.
4: There you go.
8: Oh.
4: What a guy. I've been what a smoking. Guy. Okay, so that sounds like it certainly could be true, but let's go on to the next one here. That's entitled More Dishes.
7: Later that evening, Mahoney opened yet another family-sized bag of tortilla chips and got a tub of locally made salsa out of the fridge. He then grabbed a dinner plate that he had just eaten greasy sausages on and poured the salsa onto the plate, nearly covering its entire diameter. He scooped the salsa with his chips, spilling little red drops on his pants with nearly every bite. When I asked him why he was using a plate to hold a liquid food item instead of using a bowl, he said, "Baby, it's one less dish you have to empty from the dishwasher. I know you hate that."
8: Oh, my gosh.
6: First off, my daughter loves farmers markets.
8: Good for
6: her. I love supporting local businesses with the local salsa. Sausage grease and salsa.
8: Tasty together.
6: It's like when you cook something after you in your skillet right after you've cooked bacon.
8: Oh, very nice. So you're getting some of the flavor profiles.
6: A little bit fattier.
8: Fat with that acid.
6: Okay.
8: So that's true.
6: And one less dish to put away.
4: So we don't know the correct answer. The only thing that strikes me is that in number two, I could see it being false that he was wearing sweatpants. He may have just been in his underwear and it was falling onto his leg or something like that, and then he was scooping it off with his finger and eating it. That's the only thing that could strike me as a possible number two is not as true as the first
8: one. Yeah, because he did say once upon a time, let me go back into my memory archives here, that he does not walk around in his underwear around his baby because it freaked him out.
6: It does.
4: It freaks out your baby?
6: It does.
4: Okay. All right.
6: And she loves to punch me when I'm just walking around the house.
4: Uh-huh.
6: And yeah, I gotta stay protected.
8: I think those legs are covered.
4: Okay.
8: The legs are covered around the child.
4: I'm off on that one. What do you think, Audrey? Which one is 100% true?
8: I'm going with your gut because I really just feel like both of these feel like they have a lot of truth to them. But like you said, there's just something that feels amok. Like maybe it's the leg showing. I don't know.
4: Yeah. All right, Angelo, you got to make the decision. Which one is 100% true?
5: Well, I'm going to go with the first one being completely true because I don't think he's the man of putting salsa on a flat plate.
8: I don't know about that.
6: Okay, Dave, can we get a drum roll?
4: Yeah.
6: Number one is, in fact, 100% true. Number two, I'm in shorts as soon as I get home these days.
4: There's a sweatpants. He's filling it on his bare legs. That's it.
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1: Don is joining us today to talk with Mahoney about McDonald's. You've called the right place, my friend.
2: I hope, man. I'm very sad. I went to McDonald's a couple days ago, and maybe you knew this, and maybe you talked about it, and I didn't hear it. But the fried pies are gone again.
3: Oh, yeah, it's been a couple of weeks, unfortunately, depending on the location.
1: Mahoney did have several days of mourning. He floated a little apple pie out onto a wooden raft into the lake and shot a flaming arrow at it.
3: I will say this. I think they replaced those with the spicy chicken nuggets that they're out promoting right now. And they are not nearly as good as the fried apple pie.
4: So what did you get instead? Did you leave? Did you say, no, McDonald's?
2: No. And see, that's the bad part. Is I got the pies and took them home, and I ate my McGriddle, and I whipped out my pie, and it was the wrong pie. I thought I was going to die.
4: You got that strudel pie, huh?
3: Yeah.
2: I did. I got the strudel pie, and those pies suck.
3: They gave us a taste of nostalgia, and now they expect us to go back to this dystopian era pie? Hell no.
4: I'm not trying to go against you here. Bro, I like the strudel pies.
2: Whataburger sells the fried ones.
3: Do they?
2: The same fried apple pie, you can get them at Whataburger.
1: Well. Don with the inside info.
4: Both are on the left, though, Mahoney. You're never going to go.
1: Worth traveling for. Hey, Don, thanks for the call today, man. Appreciate
3: the info, brother.
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10: Or Toddler. A Dave and Mahoney.
11: Come on, everybody!
12: Andrew is joining us today for a round of Tipsy or Toddler. One question for you, Andrew. Do you spend more time around drunk people or little kids?
13: Probably now around little kids. Little kid.
12: Okay. All right. So we're going to reuse.
14: Thanks for the clarification.
12: That does help.
13: Yeah.
12: So we're going to read you some things that were said by either somebody that's loaded or just a little kid. You're trying to figure out which is which. And Audrey is up first. Take it away.
14: The reason why is because 1, 2, 3 breathe things. 1, 2, and 3. Good night. Love you guys. Bye.
12: All right. That's all you get. Is that a tipsy person or is that a toddler?
13: Oof. I got to say a toddler.
12: It's a fine guess. Unfortunately, it is incorrect. That was somebody who's had too much to drink.
15: The reason why is because 1, 2, 3. Bring thing. 1, 2, and 3. Good night. Love you guys.
16: Right? That's when you like know you've had too much to drink and you're just going to see yourself out. She knows. Self-awareness.
12: Yes. All right, a short one here. Mahoney, whenever you're ready.
16: Number two. I cut the line.
12: It's okay.
16: I cut the line.
12: And scene. Andrew, tipsy or toddler?
13: That one's a toddler. For
12: yeah,
13: sure.
12: That's
17: for sure. First.
18: I cut the line.
19: It's okay.
12: Very excited about that headline.
17: Mahoney, I think you were method acting there.
16: I do what I can.
12: Okay, another short one here. Audrey, it's you and I. You ready?
17: Mm-hmm. Yes.
12: I'm a bad boy at home.
17: Ugh, great. Sounds good.
12: I'm going to be a bad boy at home.
17: That was a little tricky.
16: Is that a tipsy person or is that a toddler?
13: I feel like it's got to be a tipsy person if someone's saying okay.
17: You sure about that?
13: Toddler?
12: Toddler, yeah. What do you know? You got it. Wow, yeah, excellent. Good job.
18: Yeah, I'm a bad boy at home.
20: Oh, great.
18: I'm going to be a bad boy at home.
12: Oh, boy. All right.
17: That guy's going to grow up to be some trouble.
12: All right, final one here. It all comes down
16: to this.
12: You got to
16: get this one.
12: We're all in this together.
13: All right.
12: Mahoney, you're leading it.
13: All right.
16: Number four.
12: From where?
16: I'm from my mother. Where are you from?
12: I'm from my mother also.
16: Hey, let's go. I'm from California.
12: California. America.
16: Yeah.
17: I'm from Korea.
16: Korea! Oh, Hakuna Matata.
17: What?
16: And scene.
17: That maybe should not have been pulled.
16: It's a trick ending there.
12: All right. For the win, tipsy or toddler?
17: What?
13: I gotta say tipsy.
12: Yeah.
16: What a wonderful phrase.
12: Let's have a listen.
21: Huh?
22: Where from?
21: I'm from my mother. Where are you from?
22: I'm from my mother also.
21: Hey, let's go, Robin.
22: Where, really?
21: I'm from California.
22: California, America.
21: Yeah.
23: I'm from Korea.
22: Korea. Yeah. Oh, Hakuna Matata.
23: What?
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1: Mahoney, after I play you this shocking story that involves crop dusting and Kenny Rogers, I would like to request that you tell your story about crop dusting Jake the Snake Roberts.
2: Jake the Snake Roberts, famous WWF / WWE wrestler. Uh-huh. And yeah, I think I almost put him into retirement that day.
1: Well, listen to this. Audrey was talking about being, you know, at different stores and crop dusting people. And that got this response.
3: Yeah, I heard you guys talking about people getting in fights over farting in bed and stuff like that. I brought back to mind many years ago, back in 1975, when my first wife and I first got married. We went to Lake Tahoe on our honeymoon, and we were standing in line in a casino to go see Kenny Rogers live. And they had the aisle, the line crossing an aisle that they didn't want blocked, so they had a guy there making sure that you only went across one at a time. And we stood there at the head of that line before we crossed, and I dropped an air turd that would rival any mace or bear spray that ever was made. And just as I was crossing the aisle and I got to the other side, I was chuckling, and my new bride said, "What are you laughing about?" And I said, "Give it a minute." And about 30 seconds later, we heard some woman on the other side of the aisle go, "Oh my God." And I started laughing out loud, and my wife said, "What did you do?" And all of a sudden it hit her too. So we were both laughing. I just thought I'd share that. Bye now.
4: Message deleted.
2: And you wonder why that marriage didn't work out.
1: On the honeymoon, nonetheless, at a Kenny Rogers show.
2: The gambler? I mean,
1: come on.
2: And you know what we say, Dave. You bet on a fart, you're always going to lose.
1: Not this time.
2: Not this time, though,
1: but
2: apparently.
1: Your fart you didn't necessarily lose on. I think the loser in your story is Jake the Snake Roberts. So explain to everyone what happened.
2: So last time I was on like a fitness kick, you know, this is like 6-7 years ago.
5: Way longer ago.
2: It was COVID. It was like 2020.
5: You cropped him during COVID?
2: Yeah.
1: Are you? That was
2: the only thing.
5: No.
2: Because it was short.
1: This is when you were getting ready because we had that fight.
2: Okay.
1: So we were training for the fight. So that was like 2017, 2018.
2: I was on this is one of the many times I've lost like 50 or 60 pounds on a fitness journey. And
1: Of course, you know, you were on this fitness journey, so you'd enrolled at Planet Fitness.
2: That's right. Yeah. You know, there was one right near the radio station we were used to be at. And so I was eating a lot of lentils. How do you say it?
5: Lentils.
2: I was eating a lot of those and a lot of like just protein at the time to try to like lose weight. I was eating pretty healthy for the most part, but those things always make me gassy, and especially after a day of doing the show and not having eaten anything that morning. Mm-hmm. So I go to this Planet Fitness. I'm there, and I'm doing my power walking as I do, you know, six incline at 4.5 miles per hour.
1: Nice.
2: Your boy was getting his hustle on, and out of the corner of my eye, I see WWF legend Jake the Snake Roberts.
5: Out of Planet Fitness, that's what you could afford those days.
2: He was living temporarily at apartments nearby.
5: Oh, okay.
2: And so this was before he kind of had a comeback, and he was still kind of in not the best shape he like he is now. But I'm a huge fan of Jake the Snake Roberts. Literally one of my favorite wrestlers as a kid.
1: Grew up watching him, yeah.
2: Like, I see him, and I see him walking, and, like, I get so excited that I see Jake the Snake Roberts that my stomach just starts to bubble and turns over, and I unleash, similar to what this gentleman did, just a
1: holy hell,
2: a toxic gas throughout Planet Fitness. I'm surprised the lunk alarm did not go off. And right as this happens, Jake the Snake walks right behind me, right through it, and the look on his face,
1: just pure disappointment
2: of just sadness and like just making like, what am I doing here?
1: Do you think
2: what are the
1: like,
2: choices that I'm making
1: that was,
2: with my
1: that
2: life?
1: Was rock bottom. He's like, I already had to sign up for a Planet Fitness while I'm living temporarily.
2: He turned his life around after that.
1: That was it. You saved his life.
0: 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Wake up, you beautiful disaster.
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0: Dave and Mahoney.
1: I don't know why somebody would decide to actually write this article and publish it, because this feels like unnecessary hot dog slander.
2: What's that, Dave?
1: They came out and they're like, hot dogs aren't terrible for you, but they aren't necessarily good. And then started to go through all of the reasons why hot dogs are not good for you. And of course, what it comes down to is the processed meat, which of course can lead to things like cardiovascular disease and colon cancer and yada, yada, yada, yada.
3: Yada, yada.
1: I mean, look, they're hot dogs. Does anyone think this is health food? No, of course not. But hot dogs are delicious.
2: America, baby.
1: Probably one of the easiest things to make that is as good as it is. I mean, I think about with my kids, because they love hot dogs. If they want hot dogs for dinner,
2: done.
1: That's the easiest thing to make in the entire world, because the buns are sitting there ready. You put the hot dogs in the microwave or you put them in the air fryer for a little bit of time.
2: You air fry hot dogs?
1: Oh, yeah. You've never air fried a hot dog?
2: I've never air fried a hot dog.
3: I bet that's bomb,
1: It's
3: though.
1: Really good.
3: Wait, hold on, though, because you know whenever you go a little too far in the microwave and it explodes?
1: Doesn't happen in the air fryer.
3: Really?
2: They just get a little too crispy? Or
1: they just start to get a little crispier, but yeah. Huh. It kind of creates that little crunch on the outside of the
3: shell. That's like the part of
1: yeah.
3: Whenever they're grilled and you get that crunch, so it's kind of like a faux grilling experience.
1: Yeah.
3: Oh, yeah. Hell yeah, brother. Mm-hmm. You just opened up a door for me.
1: And that's the thing is, like, hot dogs, again, no one thinks they're health food. But as far as, like, how bad they are for you, I'll take my chances.
3: I mean, I do way worse to my body. Let's be completely real.
1: Absolutely.
3: Like, I'm drinking an Alani at 4 a.m. to start my day. I'm not worried about a hot dog, dude. I've done coke in Vegas. I'm not worried about a hot dog, dude.
2: Right. Like,
3: in the bathrooms of the club, I am invincible to a dog, let me tell you.
1: The two joys in life, cocaine in a Vegas bathroom and hot dogs.
3: I'm choosing
1: between those two.
2: Or just combine them both for a real good time.
1: Yeah. You know, I'm not sure about that, man.
2: You're not doing a little, hey, the hot dog's a perfect place to set up a line.
1: Could you do a line off of the hot dog?
3: Off the line that busts. Yeah.
1: If it's perfectly grilled, you know, where it's got the little groove in it, you know, you just put your coke right in there.
2: Pro tip.
0: Dave and Mahoney. Breaking news. 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
1: Oh my God!
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1: To his credit, William Shatner looks great for 95 years old. In fact, when he rolled out onto stage this past weekend, because I saw the videos, there was a number of them that were taken, and it seemed to be a very, albeit small, enthusiastic crowd that was there for his performance. This is a whole new thing that he is trying in his career, where William Shatner is now the lead singer of a heavy metal band at 95 years old. I mean, and like I said, he rolled out on stage, and I'm like, one, he looks like he's in great shape.
2: He looks amazing.
1: Seems to be in really good spirits. He's playing to the crowd. Like, all of those things that you would not expect a 95-year-old that has done as much stuff as William Shatner to still be able to do.
3: I right.
1: mean, 95 is up there, and he looks great. He's on stage having a great time. And then he started performing. And
2: Let me hear a little bit of this.
1: Okay.

0: So his band is actually pretty good behind
1: him. I think it's just, I don't think he sounds bad. He sounds like William Shatner. It's just the levels are off.
0: No. Because I watched a number of these videos. Like, his timing is off. He's missing every single cue. He doesn't know the words, really.
2: And I just think that was a bad audio rip. I mean, there is, he was loud.
1: Well, I would like to, I mean, I don't know. It's hard for me to judge, considering that's the first thing I heard.
0: I watched a number of them. He was not great. But he's doing like a little mini tour. Like, he's stopping in a bunch of cities in the Midwest.
1: Do you not remember him doing Elton John's Rocket Man?
0: I do.
1: Yeah, and I remember. And it's very much in that similar vein of that.
0: He also did like a Christmas album, didn't he?
1: He's done everything.
2: Is he a musician?
0: No.
1: He's William Shatner.
2: Well,
0: just does William Shatner
1: stuff.
0: Yeah, on top of other things. So
1: which
0: it can
1: I'm
0: be Christmas
1: for.
0: Music or Metallica.
2: Just go back to Twilight Zone.
0: I don't know. I like that he's still trying new stuff. 95.
1: Was he in Twilight Zone?
2: Yeah. Like one episode. But yes. I mean, many people were just one and done's.
0: You didn't pull Star Trek. Is the reference for William Shatner.
2: I mean, if we're going back to weird things that he's done.
0: I guess, yeah, Twilight Zone.
2: Star Trek was like the most normal part of his career. That's why I did that. It wasn't like, I mean, of course I know him from Star Trek. But, I mean, I don't know him from his singing, and I'm not sure anybody else ever will or should.
1: I don't know, man.
0: Out there trying it at 95. Way to go, Bill.
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7: Mike is joining us today with a comment on Bill Shatner's new career at 95 years old. What's going on, man?
8: Well, I just want to say that, you know, we as a society let him get away with Rocket Man back in the 70s.
7: Yeah.
8: And so a lot of this is on us.
7: We also let him get away
9: You're
7: with the Christmas
9: blame.
7: Album.
9: You're yeah. to blame.
7: It's our fault. It's our fault.
9: You
7: You're
9: should.
7: Right.
9: There should be shame in every generation, and you guys missed that for him.
7: So somebody needs to get in a time capsule, go back 50 years and be like,
9: shame the Shat.
7: Stop.
9: Hashtag
7: shame
9: bring
7: the Shat.
9: It.
8: But you know, I wouldn't have it any other way because he's Shatner doing Shatner stuff.
7: And you know what? To his credit, he is always just William Shatner doing his own thing.
9: No, man, I don't care if you're 96. Hashtag shame the Shat.
8: And you know, I mean, I hope at 95, 96, first of all, I'm still alive.
7: Yeah,
9: right. Well, of course, yeah. I mean, that's about, like,
7: and,
9: all we can
7: and doing stuff that's able to be criticized by other people. You know, he's still trying, exactly. Man. I love it.
8: And he's in on it. You know, he's got to be. He did a whole blues album, and recently I decided I had lived, you know, I needed to pay for some things in my life, so I listened to the whole thing.
7: You needed to pay for some things?
9: He said I needed to be punished.
7: Like your penance?
8: Yeah.
7: Forgive me, Father, for I have sinned. I shall listen to this whole album front to back.
6: This is Dave and Mahoney. You're awake. Barely. We're not here to help. We're here to make it loud enough that your hangover files a complaint. Not coffee, but yeah, I'm awake now. Mornings. 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
6: Pizza Huts.
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4: Here we go with number one. 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
7: What? 99? What are you talking about? 99 making for a mountain of cheese. What? Where's this?
8: I didn't do that.
7: 99! No, I didn't do that! Why? Who is ordering this? 99 of them! Double bacon for a pound! Look at that! They keep running! Stop!
6: So that audio feels like to me it's been tampered with. This feels like they have been eliminating a lot of the background noise, but for the sake of the clip, the beep still sort of remained.
2: I don't know that beep though. I'm gonna have to hear some of the possible answers. Options.
4: The options are A, Arby's, B, McDonald's, or C, Jack in the Box.
6: 99 of these items were ordered.
2: This is Arby's.
4: I think it's an Arby's, okay?
2: I think it's Arby's.
4: Audrey, you get your nose crunched.
6: 99 orders from something from Arby's?
2: I think this is the roast beef boys. I think this is a prank.
4: Okay.
6: I don't think that, because I don't know who the roast beef boys are. Arby's is
2: Mahoney
4: and Bossy Rossi.
2: If you're not familiar with the beef boys or whatever they're calling, like Arby's is doing some like Gen Z viral marketing on their account.
6: RBBs. Okay. I like that you're going with your gut there. I'm still going to go with mine and I'm going to say McDonald's.
2: Okay. That's tough. That doesn't sound like a McDonald's beep to me though.
4: Luis, you have to make the final decision here. Arby's, McDonald's, or Jack in the Box?
5: I'm going to go with Arby's.
4: Going with Mahoney, and that is the wrong choice. It was, in fact, McDonald's.
2: Was it McDonald's?
4: It was McDonald's. It's okay.
2: Maybe the audio was tampered with.
4: Sorry.
6: I do believe, Mahoney, it was tampered with. I was going with my gut. I heard a ding, and I don't know if Arby's has dings. I think they just go off of screams.
4: On to number two. This one is where the lady jumps on the table in the dining area and, speaking of screaming, starts to yell.
9: Are you ruining my order? Useless!
10: Ma'am, please.
9: Take it back!
11: Ma'am, calm down. Let's talk about it.
9: No, I'm
10: please
9: sick
10: step
9: of this
10: down.
9: Place!
10: You're gonna hurt yourself.
9: Watch
10: you
9: me!
10: You think I won't?
9: No!
11: Ma'am, get off
9: no.
11: the table. Right now.
4: she did fall.
6: Okay, what are our options,
4: Dave? Oh, my God.
6: Dave?
4: Hang on, I got it.
9: Watch
10: you
9: me!
10: You think I won't?
9: No!
11: Ma'am, get off
9: no.
11: the table. Right now.
6: That feels like an episode out of a sitcom. That's crazy.
4: Our options, A, Taco Bell, B, White Castle, C, Raisin Cane's.
2: Raisin Cane's, 100%.
6: I do feel like she's relatively...
2: They said ma'am.
6: Oh, Dave's saying nah.
4: I'm just saying, you got to get this one right. Huh. She was raising some cane there, but I don't know about that.
2: Oh, God.
6: Wait, what were the other options or blacked
2: Taco
6: out?
2: Taco Bell.
4: Taco Bell, White Castle, or Raisin Cane's.
2: It's got to be Taco Bell.
6: It's got to be the T-Bell. She's
2: there's
6: probably
2: no
6: a little
2: way
6: drunk.
2: There's two employees who are out in the dining room not fighting that lady if she's standing on a table.
4: At a White Castle.
2: At a White Castle. So
4: sure
2: they would fight her. So this has to be
6: and
2: a Taco
6: White
2: Bell.
6: Castle, they don't put their tables down into the ground. They're still like movable. Yeah. You know, like Taco Bell, they like have those things made of like wrought iron and like cemented
2: prison-ish.
6: In. Yes, it is prison-ish. So you can stand on those tables. So because of that, Dave, I think we are going with Taco Bell.
4: All right, Luis, are you rolling with him?
5: Oh, that's a tough one. Yes, I'm going to go with Taco Bell.
4: Taco Bell is Correct.
2: Give that rec manager a raise. He was polite.
6: Too polite.
4: We're down to the final one.
6: I'm
4: going
6: to show you the Baja Blast.
4: We're down to the final one here. Got to get this one right. This general manager gets angry at a customer for recording her because he had to wait 45 minutes for his food.
6: Valid.
1: Are you recording me?
8: General manager at on First Street. See this? Y'all see this? Y'all see this? I'm waiting on the police. The police ain't came yet. I ordered food at 12:11. It's after 1 o'clock. I still haven't got... I got my food after 45 minutes of waiting. She grabbed my food. She grabbed my food. She threw my food away. She grabbed my food. You got the customer... I mean, you got employees trying to grab my phone from recording.
4: Okay.
6: I think he's in the right here, guys.
4: Me too.
6: I think I'm pro this guy.
4: Come on. Options. A, KFC. B, Burger King. C, Wingstop.
6: Wingstop.
2: This feels like a Wingstop.
6: 45 minutes?
2: Because, I mean, unless...
6: I think we can
2: remove Burger King from this.
6: Certainly.
2: Because there's two things that possibly happened. If this KFC did not plan properly and they didn't drop their chicken, you would have to wait an extended period of time. I don't think you would have to wait that long on wings, though.
6: But if it's a bad business...
2: Who's going to Wingstop at 12, 11 o'clock?
4: That guy.
6: I mean, I do like Wingstop, man. Like, I don't know.
2: I think KFC's
6: I'm sticking with my gut. I'm going Wingstop.
2: I feel like KFC's are run better than that. I've had some real bad experiences with Wingstop over the last, like, year and a half.
6: Yes.
2: I will join you.
6: Okay, come over here.
2: In this Wingstop slander. Okay. And trust your gut, Audrey.
4: Okay, Luis. For the win or the loss, up to you.
5: I'm going to go with Wingstop.
4: You're correct.
6: Great. Great choice.
2: It should not take 45 minutes to defry some wings.
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1: A couple of weeks ago, we had the story about the Miami waitress who got upset when she found out that the guy that she was hooking up with, he had a girlfriend already that was not her. And so she decided, well, you are going to give me $20,000. Otherwise, I'm going to send all these explicit photos and videos that we took together while we were intimate to your girlfriend and your business partner of all things. And then when he initially refused to send her the $20,000, she decided to escalate things by saying, now you owe me an extra $5,000, so it's now $25,000. And she started posting censored versions of those videos on her social media pages.
2: She was slow rolling it?
1: Yes.
2: Whoa, okay. That's crazy.
1: And
2: also,
1: that's when he's like, okay, like you've already sent the pictures to my girlfriend and my business partner.
3: Why would I send
2: and
3: you
2: money?
3: And
2: she knows what my doinker looks like. There's no need for censorship.
1: Who cares?
2: Yeah, wow. Okay.
1: And she gave a full confession when it was all said and done. But that, you know, led us down the conversation of, down the road of the conversation of, revenge when you break up with somebody, and we got this call.
4: Hey, guys, love your show. Just wanted to chime in about y'all talking about revenge on people's stuff whenever they break up. And I'm going to tell you right now, y'all are saying, oh, it's too far. I've seen people do way stupider. I had a friend who being a game master at a role-playing game, and one of the characters made a bad choice, and his character died. He slashed the dude's tires. Just saying, people are crazy.
3: I think slashing tires is quite as dumb as blackmailing and trying to extort.

0: adored somebody with revenge porn.
1: Well, do you guys know anybody who's been with someone or know someone who's done something pretty crazy on the way out of a relationship before?
2: Oh, yeah. So there was a fairly high-profile casino executive that got into some trouble when, I believe, his wife found some pretty hardcore evidence of him cheating.
1: Okay.
2: And so she took... Like, they lived in, like, a really nice neighborhood, a very expensive house, all of that stuff, multiple kids together, and took all of his stuff, his, like, expensive suits and everything, and threw them out onto the front lawn, and then posted on social media, you better come get your crap before the trash man does.
1: Oh, wow.
2: And that was the end of that relationship.
1: Well, I know someone who did something so similar. But instead of just like leaving it out there and posting it on social media, they burned it.
2: Oh,
1: including
2: wow.
1: this person's passport.
2: Oh.
0: So do they get in trouble for doing all that or?
1: Nope.
2: Yeah, is that like a legal document that you're not allowed to burn?
0: Well,
2: I don't know.
0: You can't burn somebody else's stuff. Even throwing their stuff out is against the law.
2: Did that person?
0: I would 100%. Like, okay. if we're in a situation where you throw out all the things that I care about, or you sell them all without, like, you know, like if you were to go sell all of my shoe collection,
2: right?
0: You know, for like pennies on the dollar, like yeah. I would 100% take you to court.
1: Well,
0: over that for lost revenue.
1: What's crazy is that like her best friend is the one who ended up snitching on her because they were just like, you know, like taking stuff and like burning it and like doing this like themselves. And she was the one who told the ex like, hey, you might need to go looking for your passport if you haven't seen it in a minute.
0: It's Why would she do that?
2: Caught so red-handed that he never...
1: No, she was just nuts.
2: She was just that crazy. Wow.
1: Yeah.
0: Then why was she taking... Why was the other friend taking part in all of this?
1: Well, just a writer. I don't know.
2: Yeah, and
1: that
2: does sound fun.
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0: Dave and Mahoney.
1: Mahoney, easily one of the most monstrous things that you do in your relationship is to fart in bed.
2: Dave.
3: Pretty villainous.
2: Nature happens, and you know what?
1: No.
2: The way I look at it.
1: Close your butt.
2: As if that I had to get up and leave the room, I risk waking her and my baby, so.
1: You've woken her up with farts before. Just the smell of it.
3: The child.
2: If she had me on a healthier diet, this wouldn't be a problem.
1: Once again, literal gaslighting. So, this is where things could go, because you said that your wife gets so angry at you because she's resting. She's sleeping or close to it, and then you fart and just destroy her peace.
2: And then she will kick me to make sure that she knows that I'm in the doghouse at that point.
1: So this is where it could lead. There's a guy named Anthony Gordon, 32 years old. He was arrested in Florida, charged with domestic battery because him and his 45-year-old girlfriend got into an argument because he was farting in bed. So he farts in bed, and she hits him, and then he grabs her, and then she bites his finger, and then she spits on him, and then he gets arrested because he was choking her.
2: If you're at that level of hate for your significant other, y'all don't need to be sleeping in the same bed.
3: I feel like those are people who are like addicted just to be in an argument. Like they just only want to be arguing, so this guy's just farting everywhere so that he can start an argument.
1: Well, and he's the younger man. He's 32. She's 45, you know? So she's got, you know, the young buck. You'd think you'd be able to control his bowels a little bit better, you know?
3: No, that's like full fart potential, 32. 32 to 45 is actually, I think, when you fart the most.
2: Yeah. Full fart power, yeah. You still have your colon control to be able to project.
1: With that in mind, we're going to switch to another story here that also comes to us out of Florida. This 37-year-old woman, her name is Shanetta Wilson. She got arrested after allegedly pulling a knife on a man during an argument. Because they were waiting in line at a convenience store, and I guess she ripped such a loud fart that he called her out on it, and then she pulled a knife on him.
2: Dude, somebody who's willing to just rip ass as loud as they possibly can while standing in line definitely is armed.
3: You're gonna
2: call them out? You think that's going to have any effect on this situation other than to put you in the hopper?
3: You don't think, well, hang on. You've never been like walking through a store and just thinking that you're okay
1: that's
3: just to
1: different.
3: Go?
1: Standing idly in line.
3: But she didn't know somebody was behind her.
1: You know, Shanetta?
2: I will tell you this.
1: Shanetta, you stinky bitch.
2: You know when you have the ability to rip a loud one. The loud ones don't come out of nowhere.
3: You've never been shocked by the volume?
2: No, because you know, within the first little release how that fart is going to go.
3: I mean, I don't know the decibels.
1: Sometimes you got to pinch them.
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1: And she decided, I'm going to burn this guy's house to the ground.
2: Well, did he deserve it?
3: If you got a sugar baby, what are you doing taking her to your house?
2: And she will always burn your house down.
4: Get a hotel. 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
2: one of
4: those.
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1: Mahoney's got a point. 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
2: If you...
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1: Thank you! 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

0: This is Dave and Mahoney.
1: Audrey, I'm surprised that you didn't seize the opportunity to tell the story about you farting in the grocery store when we were talking about passing gas earlier and just how dangerous it could be.
2: What do you mean? I remember it
1: well. I could tell that story if you don't want to.
3: I don't recall the story.
2: Go ahead, Dave. Tell a tale as old as time that I am not alone in this. I know I'm not.
1: She was walking through a grocery store, decided to rip a big old fart, and didn't think anyone was behind her. And sure enough, lo and behold, there was.
2: There was. Listen, I was so scared. I was so scared because I didn't know how that person would react. Thankfully, there were one of the youths that just walk around with giant headphones on their heads. And so they didn't hear a thing. Thank God.
1: They didn't hear anything, but did they smell anything?
2: No.
3: So I know this. I think this may be a sign of getting older. Like, I'm way less, you know, like, I could care less, like, if somebody knows that I farted in public.
1: Interesting. See, I'm very much a closet pooper.
3: I gotta assume, like, I think people assume I'm the one who, like, even if I don't fart, like, we're on a plane, and there's a smell that starts to emanate, people are gonna look around and they're gonna assume it's me anyway.
2: But, I mean, looking at the people in this room, if we were on a plane and one of the three of us were the farter, I for sure would think it would be you. Of the three of us.
1: And really, it's Audrey in the grocery store. But don't worry, you're not alone.
2: I do be farting.
4: You know, you're talking about farting in the grocery store. You wouldn't want to go to the grocery store with my brother. We went to get beer one time. He's waiting. We're in the aisle. There's probably half a dozen people. And he just blasts one. Turns to me and goes, "Oh, dude, that's terrible. God, I can't believe you would do that. God, that's nasty." And everybody is staring at me like, "You bastard." Oh, man. Anyway, thanks, guys. Love the show. Later.
3: If you are going to bust ass in a grocery store, like the cleaning aisle, like where, like the scents in there candles with all the laundry detergent and everything, you can, like, I feel like that is cancer when I walk down one of those aisles.
2: I so have the best place places. To fart.
1: Oh, you do?
2: I do have favorite places.
1: Where are your favorite farting places in the grocery store, Audrey?
2: There's stores. I have favorite stores.
3: Stores. You can't fart in produce.
2: Oh,
3: you fart,
2: my God,
3: you fart in the produce.
2: Farting
3: I will fight you. I will say that.
1: There's two places specifically. Like, if you're in a Walmart, if you fart in the produce area, that is vile.
3: You're a straight monster.
1: You also can't fart in, like, the aquarium area because it's too humid.
3: I don't think the aquarium area anymore, Dave.
1: They don't?
3: Nah, man, I think they got rid of that sad
2: side. May I tell you my two favorite places?
1: Please, tell us your favorite farting stores.
2: PetSmart.
1: Pet fart.
2: Yeah. Because it's just, it just already stinks in there.
3: It may help.
2: Dogs already just pooped on the ground. It's fine. PetSmart, number one.
1: Can I guess the other one?
2: Sure.
1: Is it Sephora?
2: No. Oh. There's too many makeup places. There's just no.
3: Yeah, she cares about that place.
2: No.
3: White Barn Candle Company, or what's the other one?
2: Bath and Body Works.
1: Yeah.
2: Dude, I got Bath and Body Works. I'm just letting it rip, brother. You can't catch me.
3: You walk in there.
2: I just got finished with Target. I've already had my 32-ounce coffee. And that's my second stop.
3: You take a deep breath inside of a Bath and Body Works, I feel like you're going to get lightheaded. It's like doing a whip it.
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0: Dave and Mahoney present, Are You Smarter Than a Community College Dropout?
1: Probably not.
2: Gabriella is joining us today to challenge Mahoney. And are you smarter than a community college dropout? One question for you, Gabriella, before we get going. How far did you get in school?
3: High school and a few community college classes.
2: Excellent.
4: A fellow community college dropout. I like it.
2: All right. So you guys are going to be asked the same six questions today. And Gabriella, you do get one pass. That counts as a correct answer. Feel free to use that whenever you want. Mahoney has just left the studio. He is going to a soundproof space where he cannot hear. I'm not going to give you the right answers until he comes back in and makes his guesses. Here we go with question number one. How long is a fortnight?
3: 2 weeks.
2: Question number two. What is the primary ingredient in traditional Japanese sake?
3: Rice.
2: Question number three. What color is a polar bear's skin?
3: I'm going to say black.
2: Question number four is multiple choice. What sport is known as the beautiful game? Is that tennis, baseball, golf, or soccer?
3: Tennis.
2: You are on question number four and you still have a pass. Just tossing that out there. But, stick with tennis if you want.
3: All right, I'll pass.
2: Oh, good use of your pass. What do you know? Question number five. What does the Latin phrase carpe diem mean?
3: Seize the day.
2: And final question for you. What is the capital of Spain?
3: Madrid.
2: All right. We'll see how Mahoney does as he re-enters the room right now. I will say this much. Mahoney and Gabriella did quite well. Let's see, Mahoney. Question number one for you. How long is a fortnight?
5: Fortnight. 14 days.
2: Yeah, 2 weeks. Both of you said 2 weeks. That is correct. Question number two. What is the primary ingredient in traditional Japanese sake?
5: Rice.
2: Rice, yeah. Both of you breathed a lot and then got it right.
4: We like to breathe, man. It's part of the process.
2: Question number three. What color is a polar bear's skin?
5: Oh, I don't know if I've ever seen a
2: nude polar bear.
5: Yeah, I stopped subscribing to
2: onlybears.com.
5: Yeah. I'm going to pass.
2: Oh, good use of your pass.
4: Pink?
2: No, it's black, and Gabriella got that right.
6: Their hair is translucent as well. Another fun fact.
2: Question number four, what sport is known as the beautiful game? Is that tennis,
4: soccer,
2: baseball, golf, or soccer? Soccer is correct. Both of you got that right. Gabriella wisely used her pass there. Question number five, what does the Latin phrase carpe diem mean?
5: Seize the day.
2: Seize the day is correct. Both of you got that right. And final question, it all comes down to this. She went 5 for 5 up to this point. You have gone 5 for 5 up to this point. What is the capital of Spain?
6: Must be said with the proper accent.
2: 5 seconds.
5: The capital of Spain is Barcelona.
2: Barcelona is right.
5: Is it Madrid?
2: It's Madrid. Gabriella got that right. Gabriella wins.
5: See, I don't like that Audrey said you had to say it with the proper accent. That's what made me think Barcelona. I feel like this is...
6: You would have gotten that,
5: cheating?
6: Huh?
5: I would have. I was going to go with Madrid. I was leaning towards Madrid until you said that.
6: I'm so sorry.
5: Yeah. You ruined my winning streak, Audrey.
6: I did it on purpose.
5: I feel like that's collusion. I feel like I won then. Sorry, no, Gabrielle.
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7: Good morning, family. Wake.

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1: And she decided, I'm going to burn this guy's house to the ground.
2: Well, did he deserve it?
3: If you got a sugar baby, what are you doing taking her to your house?
2: And get she will always burn your house down.
4: Get
2: always.
4: A hotel. 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
2: That's
4: one
2: That's for
4: of
2: hookers,
4: those.
2: Not for sugar babies. Their whole job is to be sugared.
1: Mahoney's got a point. 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
1: 34 is the count of the number of Hallmark movies that they are dropping this year. Yeah, and yeah. I had no idea that you could jazz them up a little bit by maybe having some drinks. Because we see drinking games that normally revolve around like a political speech, like a State of the Union or something like that. Did you know that you can drink while watching Hallmark movies and it can be in the theme of the holidays?
2: Hey, man. On the topic of Hallmark movies, I was never a fan myself, but my mother-in-law absolutely loves them. So a couple years ago, I decided to make a drinking game out of it. So I sit there every year now when we're with the in-laws for the holidays. I'll sit with Meemaw, and I'll crack a beer, and I watch these Hallmark movies. So a few things like every time they maybe drink hot chocolate, take a drink. If somebody wears a scarf, you take a drink. Kissing, obviously, you take like two drinks. Just the normal stuff you see, like pattern wise, in every freaking Hallmark movie. Maybe if someone gets on a train or plane to try and leave their problems behind and end up coming full circle, maybe take like three drinks or a shot, you know? Gotta be creative with it. All right. Take care.
3: If it's a movie that involves a big city, powerful corporate woman who goes to a small town and meets a folksy, handsome gentleman and falls in love.
1: Her fellow powerful boyfriend can't leave the city that weekend because he's got work.
3: Right.
1: And then she meets some guy who owns a local flower shop.
3: That's right.
4: And he loves her.
3: You got it. You got
4: more than the corporate guy ever could.
3: You finished the bottle.
1: Because they went to high school together.
4: And then that guy ends up being Santa.
3: And now you're going to tell
4: the
3: me you don't.
4: Jack becomes
3: and
4: Santa.
3: You're telling me that Hallmark doesn't make great movies. Shenanigans, I call them.
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0: Mahoney.
1: Have you ever gone out, Mahoney, and just anticipated that you were going to cause trouble? Because I remember as a teenager, you know, we'd go out with the guys sometimes, and it wasn't like, hey, we're definitely going to go criming, but we had some thoughts. Like,
2: right.
1: We used to go steal street signs. Like, there was one road that they named Weed Drive, and it was hard to be able to steal that sign because it was always stolen by somebody else.
2: Road signs back in the day. You put those up in your room, you were cool as hell.
1: Yeah, I had a cow crossing sign. Do kids today still steal street signs?
2: I don't think they do. I think that
1: used to be like a thing for us when we were growing up.
3: I don't know. My daughter's not into, you know, like being outdoors really like that.
1: Yeah, I feel like it is definitely like a very bored outdoor activity. Like when there's nothing else to do is when you would go steal street signs.
3: Like after dark, you know, activities. That's not like daytime activity.
1: I remember my younger brother got one of those like little pickup trucks, and after he got that, Our street sign stealing career really escalated because having a pickup truck, total game changer when it comes to stealing street signs. But this guy who got arrested, he definitely went out intending to do some criming because when they pulled this guy over, turns out he was a 6-time convicted felon. He was going 75 and a 60, so he broke the law while breaking the law. They found an AR-15 in between the center console and the driver's seat. Was planning on going out and causing some issues.
2: Yeah.
1: And, you know, having, you know, an AR-15, bit of a problem when you've got 6 felony convictions.
2: Yeah, can't be doing that.
1: Interestingly, also driving with a suspended license. They also found that he had some other things in his vehicle, like 77 grams of meth, a scale, and a glass pipe. And they also found 11 pounds of berries.
2: Berries?
1: In 2 bags, yeah.
2: Maybe this guy was a
3: gatherer of sorts.
1: So I guess they were saw palmetto berries, and he allegedly said the berries had been harvested, but he could not provide the required permit for the berries.
3: Well, what kind of berry does that do? Do you eat that kind of berry?
1: I guess
3: you, is it a berry of poison?
1: A saw palmetto berry, yeah.
3: Because some berries you can't eat because they're poisonous.
1: I guess you have to have a permit in order to harvest them, and he did not have that.
2: These don't even look like good berries.
3: Are they poisonous berries, Mahoney?
2: I don't know if they're poisonous or not.
1: 11 pounds of them. I mean, that's a lot of saw palmetto berries. And you know that this guy must have just been a total wanker because the cops are like, we found an AR-15 on a felon with 77 grams of meth. And we're also going to hit this guy with not having the permits required for the saw palmetto berries.
2: Not poisonous, but they may help support prostate health.
3: Oh, wonderful. So this guy's got an AR-15 and a cranky prostate.
2: And a UTI, yeah.
0: Dave and Mahoney.
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0: Dave and Mahoney.
1: And she decided, I'm going to burn this guy's house to the ground.
2: Well, did he deserve it?
3: If you got a sugar baby, what are you doing taking her to your house?
2: And get she will always burn your house down.
3: Get
2: always.
3: A hotel. Go to a Red Roof Inn. 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
2: That's
3: one
2: for
3: of
2: hookers,
3: those.
2: Not for sugar babies. Their whole job is to be sugared.
1: Mahoney's got a point. 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
2: If you...
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2: Mahoney, let's pretend that you are over 65 years old and maybe a little bit lonely, and you decide that you're going to hook up with a much younger woman, a sugar baby of sorts.
3: Okay.
2: Maybe seems wonderful at the conception of the idea and early on in the relationship.
3: This feels
2: but
3: tiring.
2: Then, yeah, it does. It seems tiring. And also, in this case, quite dangerous. There was a call to 911 about 20 minutes before the following incident happened, where there was some sort of domestic dispute. The young lady that was arrested in this case appeared to be in her mid-20s or so, okay. So probably about four decades younger than this guy.
3: Right.
2: And she was, I guess, kind of whooping on him a bit.
3: Uh-huh.
2: And he decided he was going to call the authorities. And she decided, I'm not done yet. I'm going to burn this guy's house to the ground.
4: Well, did he deserve it?
2: No. According to the cops, he did not, because she got arrested for it. So,
4: well, that doesn't mean anything.
3: You play with fire, you get burned. Yeah. Or you get your house burned down. You like, bro, if you got a sugar baby, what are you doing taking her to your house?
4: And get she will always burn your house down.
3: Get
4: always.
3: A hotel. Go to a Red Roof Inn. Go to a Holiday Inn Express, a La Quinta, you know, stop by
4: That's
3: one of
4: That's for hookers,
3: those.
4: Not for sugar babies. Sugar babies, you're literally, no. Their whole job is to be sugared. And like
3: you
4: wine
3: still don't take
4: and
3: it.
4: Wine.
3: You still don't take it to your house.
2: Mahoney's got a point. Like, if you take a sugar baby to a Red Roof Inn and they burn the place down, the staff may not even notice.
4: If you are a sugar baby going to a Red Roof Inn, you're confused.
2: Not enough sugar in there for you?
4: There's none.
2: This is loaded with irony here. A 47-year-old mom in Pennsylvania, allegations involving three teenage boys, 15, 16, and 17. Apparently, these four boys went over to her house, and she was performing lap dances for them.
3: Oh, what the hell?
2: Yeah. What makes this really ironic is that her son, who is around the same age, which you got to be disappointed, mom, that she's giving topless lap dances to your friends.
3: What are you doing?
2: He also runs a YouTube channel that is called Predator Catchers PA. So his whole thing is that he's got a YouTube channel where he's like catching the predators.
4: He knew about his mom.
2: The call is coming from inside the house.
3: Like when you're a teenage boy, it's okay then.
4: He
3: I mean, again.
4: He knew.
3: Dude, could you imagine? Like, I am so glad that we grew up in the era right before social media.
2: Yes.
3: Because if you had a parent who's out here trying to just get the adoration of your friends when you were 16, how like, you have to live with that for the rest of your life
2: forever. So there is not anyone that I know that really enjoys waiting in line, but some people hate it more than others. Let me introduce you to Tiffany Booze, 38 years old, from Maryland. She was in a store waiting in line and had gotten frustrated because it was taking a while to check out.
3: Been there.
2: And so she kind of got a little chirpy with the cashier. Okay. And to defuse the situation, another cashier came over and said, I'm sorry, ma'am. Let me open another register in order to get you checked out. Not good enough for her. She decided that she was going to walk over to employee one and punch her in the face and pull out a handgun. And that's when she went to jail.
3: Does that handgun count as 10 items or less?
2: If you count the rounds in it, yes.
4: I don't even feel like they do that anymore. I don't even, like, they don't.
3: I think the express aisles and.
4: Do they exist?
3: At Walmart, I think it says it's like 10 or 15 items or less.
2: I don't know. It's been a minute.
4: I don't know if they. I don't know. I think they might have gotten.
3: Just self checkout. You're like, just take forever. And don't know how to use the damn scanner gun.
2: And finally, maybe not a master thief, this 26-year-old, his name is Eric Moreno. He was arrested after attempting to burglarize two different homes in Florida. The deputies say that the first time he pried open the front door of one home, he entered the second home through the back door while the residents were inside. And the deputies just found this guy asleep on the couch wearing the homeowner's shoes. And when the cops were like, hey, bud, it's time to get up, you're going to jail. His plan was to tell them, I live here. And the homeowners, who, again, were home at the time, were like, no, he does not. And that's when he got hauled off in the homeowner's shoes.
3: Damn, man.
2: And the cops weren't even like, pop those, get them dogs.
3: Pull them dogs off.
2: Pull them dogs off, man. Give that guy back his shoes.
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1: A lot of talk about revenge by exes. Just earlier today, we had the story in the Redneck Report about the young lady out of Florida who decided that she was going to get into a road rage incident with her ex-boyfriend. And then once he got out of the car, attempt to run him over, which was a probation violation, unfortunately. But somehow that pales in comparison to some of the other stories that we've heard recently. Of course, this all stemmed from that girl out of Miami who was the waitress at that restaurant. Young girl. I think she was, what, 19 or 20 years old?
2: 19, 20. Like.
1: Yeah. And she was, you know, threatening, extorting him essentially, saying, if you don't give me $20,000, then I am going to send these intimate photos that we have taken together to your girlfriend that I found out existed, as well as your business partner. And was then saying it's going to be an additional $5,000 because you're taking too long. And she was posting like blurred images that she had of the acts on her social media, basically just trying to escalate it to get money out of this guy. All of that stuff, including the attempted running over, seems far better than the voicemail that we just got about revenge on an ex. I'm not sure you're prepared for this, so buckle up.
3: So there's a story about a girl that found out her boyfriend was cheating. They went out, he got drunk, passed out. She took a crazy glue bottle and stuck the nozzle down the opening of his item and then squozed the super glue into the opening as she pulled it out, obviously finding out what the problem was.
4: Message deleted.
5: Well, we just talked about that guy who did that himself. Yeah. And they pulled out like 4 inches of glue.
1: Yeah.
2: I mean, we remember that viral story a couple years ago where the woman accidentally mistook Gorilla Glue for hair product.
1: I forgot about the Gorilla Glue.
2: And she had to go to the ER and it took like months and had to get surgeries and like crazy. Yeah. That's just your hair and your head, let alone your south of the border.
5: This conversation makes me like
2: that woman
5: cringe.
2: Should be in prison.
1: Yeah, well, man, yeah. That is assault.
2: Like, just go bang his best friend or something.
1: Bang his dad.
5: Yeah.
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1: And she decided, I'm going to burn this guy's house to the ground.
2: Well, did he deserve it?
3: If you got a sugar baby, what do you do taking her to your house?
2: And she will always burn your house down.
4: Get a hotel. 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
2: one of
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1: Mahoney's got a point. 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
2: If you...
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1: Yo-Dummy.
3: Accusing somebody of hate speech, those are pretty strong words, huh?
4: Yes, especially whenever we say a lot of stuff. So what was it?
3: And somebody that claims to be a longtime listener and fan of the show is coming after me, guys.
5: No, I've been listening to this show since its inception as the damn show or the damn radio show, whatever the hell you called you guys yourselves back then. I know you guys have the ability to be heartless. From the time you sent that poor kid into the ghetto to find your phone, Farrah, when it was actually in the manager's office of the Palms, he could have been killed. And when you moved to Houston, leaving your loyal followers behind for what, money? But today I heard hate speech. Hate speech against my people, my kind, hate against gingers. It is unacceptable. We have souls, contrary to popular belief, and we have feelings. And to attack Reba? She was the colonel.
6: Message deleted.
4: Reba was a stretch there for you, Dave. That was pretty horrible.
7: To address some of these things, it wasn't Dave's phone that we sent our very first producer, Jared Anderson, into a not-so-nice part of town.
3: It was an iPad. And it was when iPads first came out. I was very attached
7: to it. And the find my whatever feature did not work so well.
3: Yeah, so it's to share that story real quickly, the Find My feature somehow said that it was in this shady apartment complex behind the Palms Casino in Las Vegas, and he just happened to be banging on some random guy's door, and it was actually in the manager's office at the casino.
4: Jared had grit. You know, he's fine now. He's like viral on TikTok.
3: No, that's a different Jared.
4: You got multiple Jareds around here?
3: Multiple Jareds.
7: Yeah, that was Jared 2. Jared Jones.
4: What the heck?
7: Yeah. This is Jared 1. He's a bad man.
4: Oh, okay.
7: good guy. We like him.
4: How many Jareds exist? Okay, well, never mind. My bad Jared 1. I don't know nothing about you. Sure, you're lovely.
3: Yeah.
4: But, so this is, though, to go back to this fine gentleman ginger, you have besmirched the good name of the Reds.
3: I don't know. He just seemed pretty angry.
7: Audrey's got red hair right now, too.
4: Yeah, man.
7: And you claim I have red hair, Dave.
4: Yes, you do. And your brother has red hair, Dave.
3: Yeah,
4: you're just surrounded.
3: I'm surrounded.
4: And I think that makes you intimidated.
7: I actually is.
4: Audrey, you're on high alert.
7: Dave used to have black hair, and it's gone gray.
4: It's gone red.
7: But now, in this light, look at it right now. Doesn't it kind of have some
4: red sheen? Yeah, you're looking pretty auburn.
7: You hate yourself. The call's always coming from inside the house.
3: Self-hatred and loathing. Is that what it is? That's why I'm lashing out at Reba.
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5: Carolina Panthers without wide receiver Jalen Coker or Xavier Leggett in practice yesterday. 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NC State hosting App State at Carter-Finley Stadium in Raleigh. 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NC State, a 2-touchdown favorite. 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
1: It's okay, because I got no self-esteem.
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0: Voices in my head keep on telling me I'm cursed. 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
0: 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It's Dave and Mahoney.
2: 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And she decided, I'm going to burn this guy's house to the ground.
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3: Get
1: always.
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1: That's
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3: of
1: hookers,
3: those.
1: Not for sugar babies. Their whole job is to be sugared.
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1: If you...
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2: That's
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